0: Smash Mouth, today's Cool 105.5, best of the 80s weekend with Bob Hauer. So how'd you like to go through your life knowing you're the one that hung up on the Pope? So about 2 months after being named Pope, Robert Francis Prevost called his bank to change the address and phone number they had on file for his accounts. Answered all their questions, the rep there on the phone said, "Hey, that's not enough. How about we have you come into the bank branch personally so we get the issue taken care of?" He said that wouldn't be possible, and then decided to name drop himself. He said, "Would it matter to you if I told you I'm Pope Leo?" The rep hung up on him. Another priest eventually had to step in and resolve the banking issue.
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the Bengals on today's Cold Up 5-5 Best of Days weekend. Mo and Sally have your chance at $1,000. Got 13 shots at that grand. 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
1: with Bob Howard. So you can't trust tech 100%. Some Canadians saw this firsthand. Last week, Winona Drive residents in Toronto noticed a spike in wrong-way drivers headed down their road. It was a one-way. Turns out Google Maps had an error that listed the road as northbound only. That's the opposite direction. Residents told local officials, even Google, about all the drivers confidently driving the wrong way. But it took Google a few days to fix it. So even though there are signs saying wrong way, they kept going the wrong way.
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Fleetwood Mac on today's Cool 105.5 Best of the 80s Weekend with Bob Howard. The digital maps are great getting us where we're going. What if they had us going literally the wrong way? We'll talk about that in minutes.

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1: With Bob Hauer. So you can't trust tech 100%. Some Canadians saw this firsthand. Last week, Winona Drive residents in Toronto noticed a spike in wrong-way drivers headed down their road. It was a one-way. Turns out Google Maps had an error that listed the road as northbound only. That's the opposite direction. Residents told local officials, even Google, about all the drivers confidently driving the wrong way. But it took Google a few days to fix it. So even though there are signs saying wrong way, they kept going the wrong way.
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0: Fergie on today's Cool 105.5 Best of the 80s Weekend with Bob Howard. So Mother's Day, people are leaning toward giving meaningful gifts to mom, obviously. 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

0: Imagine Dragons on today's Cool 105.5 with Bob Howard. T-I-L, Today I Learned. Look, I feel like you need to learn something new every single day, okay? Today I learned about the first known dentures with springs. Yeah, think about this. It goes all the way back to Paul Revere, you know, the famous Midnight Rider. Now, I don't know what the springs necessarily did except help you open and close your mouth. I can only assume that, I can only assume it was not a good taste, for sure.
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0: 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It's Madison. And who sang that song? 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

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And come Monday morning, the Mo and Sally Morning Show will be back on the air with all kind of feel-good vibes you need to start your week. 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

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Hey, it's Madison, and we're all about making sure your day starts off right. 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

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It's Madison. If you've got something you want to hear or just have something on your mind you think we should know, I love it when you reach out via the iHeartRadio TalkBack mic. 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
5: Thank you so much for having me, Manny. I've been doing this work for 14 years, and I keep seeing the same thing again and again. Loving, sane, thoughtful parents get completely turned upside down the minute the word college enters the room. And the book is filled with tons of stories about why parents think this is so important, how they behave when fear is at the root of everything. And it's

0: was a time when I was growing up, college admissions was, yeah, I mean, it was a little bit anxiety inducing, but it seemed like it was fun and exciting. Now it seems like it's just stressful.
1: It's stressful because so many factors are contributing to this intensity right now. And like you said, when we applied to college, I'm sure you're younger than I am.
0: But, I'm much older, I think. But anyway.
1: Back in the Stone Ages when I applied, kids sent in 5 or 6 applications. We did it on paper with stamps. We had to find a mailbox. Today, it's more like 15 to 20 applications, and there's this sheer application volume, but colleges didn't lower their admissions rates. So acceptance rates plummeted. I mean, some schools get over 100,000 applications, NYU. Schools like Northeastern, 90,000 applications, and their acceptance rates are in the single digits. When parents start seeing single-digit numbers, they start to feel like, oh my goodness, what am I doing? What do I need to get on top of? And there's this whole layer of uncertainty, Manny. No one knows what test optional means. During COVID, schools implemented these policies which expanded pools, but that only added to the intensity and the anxiety, and parents don't know whether they should have their kids submit test scores or not. Should their kids be applying early decision to schools? The admit rates for November 1st early decision deadlines are generally more favorable. And so students are thinking, my goodness, do I have to fall in love with one school? And then the last piece, which I always caution families against, is social media makes everything so difficult because nothing's private anymore. Every kid sees who's wearing what sweatshirt, who's applying where. Parents see where other families are visiting. And it's really doing damage because it's increasing to kids' levels of depression and anxiety, and it's making things so much worse.
0: Well, see, when you mentioned
1: crazy for college.
0: I'm sorry to interrupt. When you mentioned social media, I was just thinking about the stupid things that kids might do or put out on their social media accounts that would prevent them from even being considered from getting into college.
1: That is one thing, and my partner Nancy and I, when we counsel kids, we tell them to be very mindful of their social media profiles because part of applying to college is showing good character. It's not just about grades and activities and test scores. You want to be a good person and you want to be mindful of other people, especially around college decision time. We always caution our families to remember that even if their acceptances come in and they're celebrating, somebody might be scrolling through social media who didn't get into their first choice school or who just received a rejection. And it's really important for kids to show up for their friends, and it's important for parents to model good behavior around this. And I'm not a fan of posting on social media until everybody knows where they're going to school, and then it could be a community-wide celebration.
0: Yeah, and it's something that I think parents and the kids should start thinking about long before they're even applying to college. I mean, I'm talking when they're 12, 13, 14 years old, because that might come back to haunt you years later.
1: We don't want to start thinking about college when they're 12 or 13.
0: No, but I'm talking about just the what they post on social media and how it might affect them later in life.
1: It might affect you, and it's a digital tattoo. You can't erase it. So, yes, it's important to be mindful and to behave. And it's good for parents to model that kind of behavior so their kids see what they're posting or how they're reaching out to friends.
0: It seems like we're moving into a different era when it comes to college admissions. And maybe I'm wrong because I finished college 40 years ago and my kids aren't anywhere near thinking about it just yet, but it seems like more people are asking whether they're going to the right schools or they're going to get the best bang for their buck depending on the career they want. And I also think there's a renewed focus on trade schools, which we've might have lost over the last few generations.
1: I think there is a renewed focus on trade schools, and I think part of the issue is that families get so caught up in sending their kid to a tippy-top college that focused on highly selective schools. And I live in Westchester, where there are very strong public schools, and I would say probably over 95% of the kids from the public schools that we work with go to a 4-year college. But there are students that we do run into when I do pro bono work who they should go to vocational school or perhaps start at a community college. And not every kid needs to attend a 4-year school, especially if they don't have their paths. And we get a lot of questions for parents about, is it really worth it? Should my kid do these 4 years? And what will their path be? Their guarantees that they will get a job afterwards. So we really try to examine the percentages of students that move on to certain things. We're also seeing a renewed focus in the humanities, though, because of the onslaught of AI. And I think some families that used to believe in engineering and computer science majors are now thinking, maybe my kid would be better off in those traditional majors where they're really being taught

0: taught to think and evaluate things critically, and where reading and writing, like a human being, cannot be replaced by AI.
1: Right.
0: So that's something that we're seeing too.
1: A couple more minutes here with Beth Heller-Gellis. She is an expert in the field of college admissions, co-founder of Acceptance Ahead, and the author of Crazy for College. Has the college admissions process changed so much from the time where you and I might have been involved in it to today? I keep reading that maybe some schools aren't putting as much of an emphasis on the SAT or SAT or extracurriculars and things like that. Is it the same, or have the priorities changed?
0: So it's a great question, and it's different for every school. I think from when we applied, it was pretty much you had to have good grades, great test scores, a handful of activities. You had to be a well-rounded student. The priorities now, particularly at the more selective schools, they no longer want well-rounded students. They're building well-rounded classes comprised of what I like to call angular students. They want to see kids go deep in 2, 3, sometimes even 4 interests. What parents get wrong is they think there's this right combination of interests and what kids should be doing, but it's really about kids remaining authentic and running with things that they love to do. So the kids that go deep and have meaningful interest in a few areas generally have the most self-confidence and the best narratives when it comes to applying to school. And some schools are still test optional, but in the last 2 years, and we're seeing schools even today, they're going back to requiring test scores. So since COVID, even though test optional policies expanded access and opened up pools to many different applicant pools,
1: right,
0: now schools need to have some kind of benchmark, because there's great inflation at many high schools, and they need to have some kind of metric to evaluate these kids.
1: Sure. How do you balance that as an advisor? Because as a parent, I would think I've got a lot more experience. I'm waited a long time to have my kids, so I'm a little bit older. I might have a better idea at things that my child might excel in or might be interested in long term than my kid just coming out of high school, not really knowing what they would want to do.
0: You know, we always tell parents that the best thing they could do is be supportive and not act like air traffic controllers.
1: Sure.
0: You want to be more
1: That's
0: like
1: fair.
0: A backseat person, and
1: yeah,
0: realize that your kid is getting ready to leave the house, and you want to have them take ownership of choosing classes and summer plans. And you want to use the first year, possibly 2 years of high school, to encourage your kid to pursue what they're interested in. It could be anything. I love telling the story about a boy who we worked with a few years ago. The mom said to us, "All my kid ever does is walk the family dog." And I said to her, "What's wrong with that?" She said, "That's not going to get him into college." I said, "Well, what if he did something?" And to this mother's credit, she said to her kid, "Go do something with the dog." Could be anything. And the kid started walking the neighbor's dog, the next door neighbor's dog. He recruited a bunch of friends. To this boy's credit, he was a natural entrepreneur in a month. He had developed a full-fledged dog walking business. He had over $1,000 in his Yankees cap, this is New York, on top of his desk. And it was a wonderful moment. So we encourage parents to let their kids remain authentic and do what they love to do. And the kids that do that, like I said earlier, really have the easiest time. And the name of the game is really be yourself, be authentic, and try not to engineer something just because you think it looks good on a college application. It doesn't work that way.
1: Be yourself, be authentic. So that leads me to things like essays and letters of recommendation, which, quite frankly, I've always thought were way oversold. But how important are those things, being authentic in your essay?
0: Yeah, that's
1: or in
0: a
1: letters?
0: Great question.
1: Yeah.
0: So. I'll speak to letters of recommendation first. Letters of recommendation will speak to a student's character, how they behave in a classroom. Sometimes we tell our students, don't worry about your grade. Like, if you're really working hard and you're showing a teacher that you're interested in this material, but you have a B, grit means a lot. We also tell kids not to worry if they don't have a wonderful relationship with one or two teachers, because there are so many public high schools where teachers really don't have the opportunity to get to know their students. So while they're weighed with a measure of substance, I don't think it's a make or break situation. I think it can only help the student. As far as the essays go, some parents come to us and think that's the magic bullet. If their kid has a mediocre transcript or not such remarkable test scores, well, maybe the essay is going to push them into a school, and it's the same thing. The essay can really only deepen or confirm a student's application, but it is a tricky part of the process, because so many parents and their students think that they have to write something remarkable to impress an admissions officer. And here's the answer. They don't. The essays that work best really reveal a piece of a decision that a student made, a mistake, a small moment in time. It could be anything. One time an admissions officer from McAllister told us that the very best essay she ever read was from a student who wrote, "What will happen when I'm gone and leave for college? Who will mow the lawn?" And it struck her that this was such a thoughtful young man. And so we really try to help kids not write an essay that sounds like a resume, but it's really like a story, one moment in their lives, something that's important to them, maybe an embarrassment, a mistake. We ask lots of questions to get at these moments of gold, but we also tell parents, like, just pay attention to what your kids are doing. And maybe if you see something that they've done, it could be a moment of growth or a failure, have them write it down and come back to it, because it could turn into a beautiful story.
1: Wonderful, wonderful advice there. Couple final questions for you. Ed, is there a grade where a child or a parent should start thinking about college and where they might want to go and whittling down that list to, you know, half a dozen or a dozen or whatever?
0: Great question. So I always say the best time to think about colleges is probably in the fall of junior year. You want to use 9th and 10th grade as times to explore, get your interests solidified. 10th grade is the sweet spot because you're already adjusted to high school. You want to focus on good grades. But in the beginning of 11th grade, you're starting to think about which activities really matter. And the year, a full year of 11th grade classes matters academically. Kids start taking their tests then. So I usually tell parents not to think about building that preliminary college list until they've had two sets of test scores. Rather, two quarters of grades and at least one set of test scores, even if it's a practice test. You don't want to rush this process. We've seen too many families show up in our office. The kid is in tears because the parents have traversed the country and taken their kid to 25 schools in 9th or 10th grade. And their academic profile in 11th grade doesn't match the dream schools that they have on their list. So we want to start this process when it's the right time for the student, and also when it's the right time for colleges to say, okay, now we can see who you are in 11th grade, and we know as advisors where you're charting towards. So we always say the list should be realistic. It should include reach schools, target schools, likely schools, a balanced list that really focuses on fit and not fantasy. Because like we were talking about earlier, the process has changed so much in the past few decades, and the schools that we went to or we know about are far more competitive today. And I think when parents realize that, they become much more grounded and their expectations sort of take a big breath and everybody in the room can breathe and it's a better situation at home.
1: It's called Crazy for College by Beth Heller-Gellis, also co-founder of Acceptance Ahead. Beth, so appreciative for the information, the conversation. Best of luck with the book again, Crazy for College. Thanks so much.
0: Thanks again, Manny. This was fun. Thank you.
1: Just a reminder, if you have any questions or comments, you can follow me on Instagram at IOD Manny is my handle, at IOD MANNY. Did you know that melanoma is the deadliest form of skin cancer? This year, nearly a quarter of a million Americans will be diagnosed with melanoma. Thousands will die from it. Let's find out more about the disease and how it turns deadly with Dr. Mark Hurlburt from the Melanoma Research Alliance. Dr. Hurlburt, I appreciate the time.
2: Thank you so much, Manny. This is really an important topic and appreciate you helping us get the word out.
1: Yeah, and thank you for the time. What exactly is melanoma and how is it different than other skin cancers?
2: Yeah, so melanoma is a skin cancer. Most people, you can think of it as the dark mole, you know, looks like a brown mole on your skin that changes over time and can become quite deadly. It's not always a brown mole. Sometimes melanoma can start as a little red blister or pimple that doesn't heal. But this year, 230,000 Americans will hear the words, you have melanoma, and, you know, have to make decisions about treatment. So I hope we can cover some topics about how you can prevent melanoma and reduce your risk, but that's essentially it. It's, you know, it's a type of skin cancer. The three big ones are basal cell carcinoma, squamous cell, and then melanoma. Melanoma is the most deadly because if it isn't caught early, then it can invade deeper into your skin, get into your bloodstream, and spread throughout your body. And melanoma can be quite deadly if it's not caught early.
1: The majority of melanoma cases tied to exposure to the sun?
2: Absolutely. So 95% of melanoma, 95% of skin cancers are tied to UV radiation, you know, exposure from the sun, or another heavy risk factor is people that use tanning beds. So our advice at the Melanoma Research Alliance is to never intentionally expose your skin to the sun. It's okay to be outdoors and exercise, enjoy some time at the beach, but wear sunscreens. We can talk a little bit more about that, but wear sunscreens, wear UV protective clothing, you know, hide under the umbrella for a little bit while you're at the beach. Never intentionally get a burn or a deep tan. That's a burn or a tan. That's your body's reaction to the UV radiation that you're getting.
1: What about those of us that maybe were teenagers and used to go to the beach a lot and hate putting on grease and sunblock when we were younger and now realize that that was a mistake? What risk level are we at, or can you tell?
2: Yeah, so, I'm one of those people, you know, from that generation in the 70s and 80s, we didn't know about sun safety. Yeah. Every severe sunburn you've had is a risk factor for melanoma. So, and it's cumulative over time. So if you had multiples of those, you know, throughout your toddler, teenage, young adult years, then it does increase your risk. So you should just know your body. And we can touch on that a little bit more. But, you know, it's never too late to start practicing sun safety, never too late to start wearing sunscreen, whether you're a teenager or whether you're in your 50s or 60s.
1: Why does melanoma still account for so many skin cancer deaths if it's not even the most common type of skin cancer?
2: Yeah, so melanoma, as compared to the other skin cancers, melanoma is the one that's most invasive. So, if it gets too thick on your skin and isn't caught and removed, then it can invade into your circulation, and it quite frequently spreads to other parts of the body that are critical to your liver, to your lungs, to your brain. And that's when it becomes deadly, is when it spreads and metastasizes throughout the body.
1: Biggest misconception you think people have about melanoma or skin cancer in general?
2: Yeah, so I think that the key myth is that people think you don't need to practice sun safety. What we learned, we just had a large survey of 2,000 adults across the U.S., and what we found was many people believe it's a myth that you don't need to wear sunscreen except for in the summertime, that you don't need to wear sunscreen unless you're intentionally going out to the beach or the pool or the lake or the golf course. But you need to practice sun safety every day. So whether you're outdoors, exercising, enjoying recreation at the beach, at the pool, or sitting in an office right next to a bright window all day, or driving across the country in your car, you need to wear sunscreen and I personally like to use UV protective clothing. There's a lot of different brands and manufacturers. I have several of these like long sleeve polos. They have fabrics and these UV protective clothing that are specifically woven to help prevent UV radiation exposure.
1: It does feel like we talk about daily sunscreen much more often than we ever have. Do you think you're actually making progress and at the very least making people aware of the dangers of sun exposure and skin cancers along the line?
2: We are making progress. So in our survey, I'll just refer to some of that data. We found 80% of respondents, again, 2,000 adults, more than 80%, are aware of the damage the sun can do, that UV can do. But only about a third, 30%, are actively wearing sunscreen and practicing sun safety every day. So I think what's critical for your audience is, you know, again, we recommend at the Melanoma Research Alliance, wear sunscreen every day. It's not something you can just do one and done. You have to reapply it throughout the day. But we recommend using a broad spectrum sunscreen. Broad spectrum means it prevents damage from UVA and UVB rays. And then we recommend a minimum of SPF 30 or higher. SPF stands for sun protective factor, but SPF 30 or higher, I'm a very fair skinned individual myself. So I personally use SPF 50 on my face, head and neck, ears, everything that's exposed to the sun daily. And then if I'm going out without a shirt or whatever to the beach or to take a jog or a walk, then I'll apply it, of course, all over my body. If you're using the spray on kind, you can't just spray it. You need to rub it in. But again, we recommend broad spectrum, sunscreen, as well as SPF 30 or higher. Again, I personally use SPF 50.
1: Couple more minutes here with Dr. Mark Hurlburt from the Melanoma Research Alliance. Are there any types of sunscreens that we should avoid?
2: No, all the sunscreens that are on the shelf at your local grocery store or pharmacy are in the U.S. are safe and effective. They're regulated by the U.S. Food and Drug Administration. They treat sunscreens at the FDA just like an over-the-counter drug. So anything that you can find, we recommend find one that you like and use that, you know, whether it's the mineral sunscreens, you know, the zinc oxide or those have zinc oxide, titanium dioxide. The mineral ones, you can think of the old white stuff we see on lifeguards' noses, right?
1: Yeah. So,
2: but there's many formulations today that don't leave that white cast on the zinc oxide, mineral oxide, mineral sunscreens. That really rub in really well, but find one that you like and that you'll use every day. We say make it a part of your daily routine. Use it, apply it in the morning, and then reapply it every 2 or 3 hours throughout the day. I think we should touch on what people should look for if they're concerned.
1: Yeah. I wanted to ask you about early detection. Obviously, is the key to survival, I would imagine. But how is melanoma usually detected on someone?
2: Yeah. So again, melanoma does usually start as a brown spot or a mole. And what's critical is we say two things. One, know your body, right? So know your own skin, know what freckles and moles and spots you have. And then what's critical is if things are evolving or changing over time, whether a current mole changes or whether you get a new spot that shows up, a new mole, a new spot that doesn't go away on its own, then bring that to the attention of your doctor. You could start at the urgent care clinic or your primary care doctor, and they can help decide if you need to be referred to a dermatologist, a specialist, and whether, you know, a biopsy or any further follow-up. But know your body, know what moles and spots you have, and then be particularly concerned if anything's changing and bring that to your doctor's attention.
1: Should people be getting yearly dermatological checkups, or is that something that only people like me of a certain age should be doing the older we get?
2: So we recommend that one, know your own body and check for your own body every month, right? Cool. So look for spots, look for things are changing. I try to do mine on the first of every month just so I don't forget. And then absolutely get skin checks when you get your annual physicals with your primary care doctor. And then for those that have had skin cancer or at high risk, they have a lot of family history, they have a lot of sun exposure history, like perhaps you and I do, then absolutely get an annual skin check by a dermatologist. They have some specialized tools that can help assess which ones are concerning, which spots are concerning, which ones can just be followed and don't need to be don't need to be biopsied or removed.
1: Is there a familial component to skin cancers? Is it also genetic, not just determined by sun exposure?
2: Melanoma can be genetic, but that's a very small percentage of cases, only a few percentage of cases. 95% plus is just caused by UV damage. Again, sunburns over time in your life, and not even sunburns, just intense UV exposure over time and not practicing sun safety. Again, things we didn't know better in the 70s and 80s.
1: Sure. What is the ABCDE rule?
2: Yeah, so that's, again, know your body, know what spots you have on your body.
1: Oh, okay.
2: But A stands for asymmetrical. So is the mole or the spot on your body perfectly round? In that case, it's probably okay. If it's asymmetrical, get it looked at. B is for border. If the border is sort of jagged or, you know, not smooth, again, get that looked at. C is for color. So if it's a larger spot, is it all one color uniform, or is it like darker on one side, lighter on another part of it? If that's, or does it change color? Then again, have your doctor look at it. D is for diameter. If it's a really large mole, greater than the size of a pencil eraser, you need to have it looked at. And then E is evolving. Again, is it changing over time? Is it evolving over time? Because what's critical is if things are changing, then that could be a sign of melanoma, could be a sign of skin cancer.
1: A few more minutes with Dr. Mark Hurlburt from the Melanoma Research Alliance. Is melanoma more prominent in certain age demographics, certain cultures?
2: Yeah, so everyone can get melanoma, any age, any race or ethnicity, anyone can get melanoma. We like to dispel that myth. Sometimes some of my friends that are heavily melanated, darker skin, think they can't get melanoma. But but they can. Anyone can get melanoma. It does tend to skew towards older men and women, so in our 50s and 60s from, you know, like I said, sun exposure when we were younger and throughout our lifetime. But anyone can get melanoma. It's actually the most common cancer in young adult women between the ages of 25 and 30. Of course, when they get closer to their 40s, then breast cancer becomes the number one cancer in women. But melanoma is quite frequently found in young women. And so, again, any age can get it, any race, any ethnicity. For people with darker skin of color, so black, Latino, Asian populations, anyone with darker skin, but everyone should be aware there's a rare type of melanoma, what we call acral melanoma. And this is the one you probably heard Bob Marley had melanoma. His was this kind, acral. It occurs on the bottom of your foot or the palm of your hand or under your fingernail bed. So when I encourage people to know your body, know your spots, I mean your whole body. There are probably parts of your back that you can't see, so have a friend or family member look at your back. But I also mean look at your hands and feet, and make sure the dermatologist looks at your hands and feet.
1: More prevalent in certain regions, like, you know, the Sun Belt, places like that, where sun exposure is clearly higher than it might be somewhere up north?
2: It is more prevalent in Sun Belt regions. It is more prevalent in really fair-skinned individuals with red hair or blonde hair and light eyes. You know, it's just a risk factor because really fair-skinned people like myself, we're very fair, burn easily, don't have any sort of melanin naturally, so or very limited amount. But anyone can get it. But absolutely, especially people in the Sun Belt should be extra cautious. But everyone should know your body, know your spots, and practice sun safety every day.
1: We did talk about the importance, obviously, of early detection. What are treatments for melanoma like?
2: But if it's caught early, it can just be removed surgically, and your doctor will just follow you to see if there's any issues that come back or reoccur. If it has spread deeper into your system, we've actually made great progress in the field of, if you have metastatic melanoma, there's been actually 19 new drugs approved by the U.S. FDA since 2011, so more than 1 year. And these drugs, I won't go into all of them. There's too many to cover in this interview, but the key is that there's a whole new class of drugs called immunotherapy. So normally, if you think of cancer, right, you think of surgery, chemo, radiation.
1: Sure.
2: Well, the fourth pillar is these immune therapies, and there's a whole bunch of them out there approved by the FDA for melanoma. And these immune therapies are a game changer. They've actually turned metastatic melanoma from being, you know, being very concerning and life-threatening to more than half of people can now survive a metastatic melanoma diagnosis. But we have a long way to go. We need to cure the other half. So these immune therapies have been a game changer, but more work to do.
1: Where can our listeners go for more information on melanoma and skin cancer prevention?
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1: 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Truly appreciate it for the time and the information. Very important conversation, sir.
2: Thank you so much.
1: As always, I'd love a follow on Instagram, and I follow back. At IODManny is my handle. At IODManny. And that'll do it for another edition of iHeartRadio's Communities. I'm Manny Munoz. Until next time.
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0: afraid of spending their retirement dollars and that syndrome. We should give it a name, I feel like. 888-919-9311. We'll be right back.
1: Such a blow to invest. 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
0: Hey, welcome back to our show with Ambassador Wealth Management. We call it the Power Hour. It's really the Happiness Hour. I'm Jackie Selby. I've got S.A.O. Kella here from Ambassador Wealth Management, and he is ready, willing, and able to be your financial happiness ambassador. And S.A., we were talking about that thing that people have, and I've witnessed it. People are afraid to, they like to see their balances going up and up and up on their IRA accounts. They don't want to see it go down, down, down. So they freak out about volatility, and they freak out about spending their own money in retirement, when that's the whole idea. That's why you saved it.
3: Exactly. You know, you need to find a way to somehow flip the switch and turn from looking at the money grow while you've been doing that, mm-hmm. as you've been doing that when you've been working all your life and
0: right.
3: making contributions to it. But now it's time to figure out how do you turn that into a sustainable, predictable, secure income stream for the rest of your days, for your retirement years. And so there's kind of a case against all cash and the inflation drag that Warren Buffett talks about.
0: Okay, all right.
3: And, you know, the cash may feel very safe, but it eats away at your real retirement value through inflation. So Warren Buffett, again, he suggests that you will still need to grow your assets to outpace inflation and compound over time. So a mindset shift from safety only to safety plus growth is basically what you need to figure out how to do and how what you need to do in order to stay ahead of inflation and give yourself a happy and secure and predictable retirement plan.
0: So safety plus growth. Now, that sounds a lot more attractive than just having your money in the bank. But the problem is, SF people don't know about these strategies. I guess that's why we're on the air.
3: Well, that's it. And there are all kinds of financial products that are manufactured by financial companies, insurance companies, mm-hmm. investment companies, and so forth, that that provide ways to address the needs of secure, predictable income, number one, and then also safe and secure growth to outpace your inflation, and then the financial planning strategies of making sure that you have enough income coming in all the time, then making sure that you have enough money for any emergencies and in case your refrigerator breaks or you need a new roof or whatever, you have the emergency funds available that are easily available without any restrictions or rules or penalties involved in that. So you need to have that bucket in a row. And then the rest of it is money that you can actually grow in a responsible way to outpace inflation and give you a kind of a cushion for the longevity of your retirement, the decades, the years, the decades that you will be in retirement. And today when we're talking about retiring at 65, 67, whatever it may be, your life expectancy is still decades. It's not a couple of years. So you need to plan for that. You don't want to plan for a short term in retirement. You want to plan for a long term. You want to make sure that your plan covers every single year that you will be on this earth. And so that you don't need to worry about the finances and you will have the proper income stream coming your way.
0: Okay.
3: And you will also have enough growth in your portfolio so that you're outpacing inflation. And, you're in a secure enough place where you're not worrying about your money? Is it what's going to happen the next time the market has a rough point? You know, you don't need to worry about, I'm not in a position to take the losses at this time. So we'll figure out a way to make sure that you don't need to participate in those losses. Build guardrails and build safety into the plans that we make to make sure that you get the income stream that you need. Make sure that you have enough growth there and make sure that you have some protective mechanisms in place as well.
0: Oh, sure, sure. And to get those protective mechanisms discussed and presented to you, call ESSA for a casual conversation. See if you like one another, want to work together at 888-919-9311. 888-919-9311. But he could be your financial happiness ambassador. You guys talk it over and find out about these things.
3: Yeah, you mentioned the world's most interesting man. So don't expect when you come to the office, you will not find a man with a gray beard.
0: No, no.
3: It will be a pretty clean shaven guy.
0: A tan, clean shaven guy.
3: Well, I'm tanned because I live in Florida. So therefore, you're going to get tanned just walking to your car or walking from one place to another. Fortunately, we're in that place.
0: Yeah. As opposed to Finland, your country of origin, because you don't get the sun like that up there.
3: No, it's kind of rough to get a tan when you get 3 or 4 hours a day of sunlight, and you don't really, it barely comes above the horizon, so it's not going to give you much of a tan over
0: right,
3: there.
0: Right, it's not right over your head.
3: It's not over your head, no, no.
0: Is that only in the winter?
3: That's only in the winter, yes. Mm-hmm. Yes, yeah. There's a northern part of Finland that doesn't see sun for 3 months. So the sun sets, you know, one day, and then 3 months later, it starts peeking out again. But then again, on the flip side of that, there are several months that you will have constant daylight, which is another interesting phenomenon. And whenever I talk to people about, well, how do you sleep? I can tell you that you get tired, you will sleep. And the way that you can distinguish between day and night over there is, what I find is that there is a different sound to a day than there is to the night. There's the birds are chirping in a different way.
0: Oh,
3: And you will notice that, hey, wait a minute, it's evening time now versus daytime.
0: Because the birds take a rest.
3: The birds, they just chirp in a different way. Different birds start chirping at different hours. And, you know, it kind of tells you it's time to go to sleep.
0: That's beautiful. That's actually very beautiful.
3: Or actually, they start chirping and you then realize it's time to get up.
0: Time to get up, right?
3: Yeah, when the nature goes quiet, you know that it's time for you to go to sleep.
0: Yes, yes, yes. I love the bird song outside my window this time, especially this time of the year. They're so active because they need to get their things done, don't they?
3: Absolutely.
0: All right. So I want to go back to our friend Warren Buffett here. What never lose money? How can that apply to retirement planning? Never lose money versus speculation, I guess.
3: Well, okay. Warren Buffett has famously said that his first rule of investing is don't lose money. And the second rule is don't forget rule number one.
0: That's right. See?
3: So that's
0: rule
3: pretty simple.
0: One.
3: I mean, the bottom line there is avoid losing money and you'll have much better chance of beating inflation. You'll have much better chance of making your money last and so forth. So those are the things that we focus on, is making sure that you have safety rails and mechanisms to help you keep the money safe and secure while at the same time growing at a pace where it outpaces the inflation in a responsible way. And
0: right.
3: there are plenty of tools to make that happen. I think they're not necessarily the tools that are all the time touted, because, you know, it's kind of more exciting to talk about a hot stock and the way that it's been doing lately. You know, it's all good and fine and good when it's doing well, but then the day comes when it doesn't do so well, and you know, you start getting worried and nervous, and it's then the behavior of investors comes into play. And investors, there are many studies that say that investors in general, they always react at the wrong moment in a wrong way, or, well, not always, but majority of amateur investors react in a way where they sell at the wrong time, they buy at the wrong time, because you're buying when something is being hyped up, and you're selling when there is kind of disaster or there's worry in the market, there's worry about a specific company or whatever.
0: Right.
3: There's a war, there is a this, there's a that.
0: Right.
3: That happens, and you kind of start panicking. The investor behavior has an absolute impact and effect on the performance of your portfolio. And it's been proven over many, many studies that investors in general tend to do quite a bit more poorly than the market as a whole because of the emotions that they have,
0: and
3: because of the reactions through the emotions that they take,
0: mm-hmm.
3: and you know, they end up making poor decisions without having a solid plan. So mm-hmm. there it's a solid plan when you know what you're doing, when you know how your money is supposed to be functioning. Is it in a safe place, and what are the guardrails? If something happens, what happens to my portfolio? Something, you know, crazy happens in the market, what happens to my portfolio? All of that is very, very critical. And it's something that I end up talking to people about all the time. And there are some recurring themes that come up all the time. And it's always about market volatility. I don't care if you go up or you go down. There's always talk about market volatility, because that's the way the market works. There's always volatility in the market. And sometimes it's just more violent than other times. And right now we're going through a pretty rough patch. The world is a very tumultuous place. And
0: yes.
3: The other thing that everybody always talks about is, well, how can I make sure that I have money that will last through my retirement? So making sure that you have an income plan that will last your entire life, no matter how long it is, that's what drives us. And that's what we're good at. And we do that day in and day out. So for the next 10 callers, we offer a no-cost, no-obligation financial review, and the analysis will include a fee report and risk assessment to help you recognize unnecessary losses in your portfolio and see if by simply protecting a portion of your retirement investment, you could experience some dramatic security and stability in your portfolio, as well as some real growth potential that will help you outpace inflation. Second, we will perform a tax analysis to reveal how you could possibly reduce your taxes and increase your cash flow in that way. We'll also develop a customized income plan using proven strategies which could strengthen your retirement income and take the worry out of living in retirement. So in short, we're going to take the guesswork out of financial planning for you. So for the next 10 callers, that's a comprehensive financial review that we're providing complimentary with no obligation.
0: This is the number to reach ESSA. Let's get that done for you and your future. 888-919-9311. 888-919-9311.
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0: Beyond our asset allocation discussion, let's talk about a few more points to do with the thoughts and practices of Mr. Buffett,
3: yes.
0: Warren Buffett. Can you? I hope he lives till 100 and something.
3: Well, yes, I hope so. We live him. We hope that he has a retirement plan that lasts for a few more decades. But I don't think he needs to worry about outliving his money. But anyway,
0: I'm sure he's got it in a trust and life insurance and all that.
3: He's got his things buttoned up.
0: His legacy plan all buttoned up, right?
3: Yes, I hope so, and I'm sure he does. But you know, we spoke a little bit about the investor behavior in the previous segment here.
0: Yes.
3: So the behavior and psychology in planning is something that it plays really a huge role. It's patience and it's discipline and it's resisting panic selling and also resisting, you know, impulse buying in the market. It's but retirees in general, they tend to have behavioral bias because of all the constant news that we're fed. I mean, you open whether it's your computer or TV or even financial programs and radio, they you know, there's it's easy to get panicked when you listen to the stories because they always sensationalize the stories, and when they're, it's easy to fall into a trap of, okay, it seems like the world is on fire right now and I need to do something dramatic. So you know, we try to safeguard you from those moments and make sure that you have enough discipline and you have a solid plan so that you safety rails and strategies that will help you hold on to the money that you have and also grow it in a responsible way. And then also aligning your retirement income strategies and withdrawal rates and, you know, safe spending and inflation and all of that, taking that into account. So as far as I know, Warren Buffett doesn't advocate any specific withdrawal rule like the traditional 4% rule. You know, his principles support sustainable spending and income streams that never forces you to liquidate assets at a loss. So how can you do that? Well, there are ways to make that happen, and that's what we do day in and day out. We try to make it so that you're not forced into a situation where you need to sell something at a loss, and you have the assets, you have the income coming in that takes care of your living expenses and then some more to make sure that you have a little bit of fun money there as well, because that's important. It's not. We don't only live so that we can pay the electric bill and the mortgage and the cable,
0: right? TV. And the cat food.
3: We
0: want
3: to enjoy life. We want to enjoy life, and that's the whole point of it.
0: Yes, sir. And I'm glad that you brought that up. That dipping into the money when it's in a down market, that this can be detrimental to the end result, right, of the savings.
3: Yes, yes, if you're forced to do that, it's a bad spot to do. And we've talked about
0: huge
3: the
0: bummer
3: sequence of returns before. Where if you are fortunate enough to start, if you know, let's, you have a chunk of money that you've accumulated over the years, and you have it, you're starting your retirement, and you say, okay, well, now I'm going to start taking out X number of dollars from this retirement asset, and you know, if as long as we just keep getting a whatever rate of return, 4, 5, 6% rate of return on the money, I'll be fine. However, what you haven't taken into account is the sequence of returns on your portfolio that is totally market based. It's because with sequence of returns, if you're in a rising market, then it's easy to take the money out without having your portfolio suffer. However, if you happen to be in a situation where the sequence of returns is not in your favor, whereas it's going down, the market is going down, which is kind of what's happening right now. What happens in the future, who knows? But right now, we've gone through a little bumpy road. Mm-hmm. So if you're in this environment, then you start taking, you're forced to take out withdrawals, then you're compounding the withdrawals that you're taking out. You're compounding the effect to your portfolio because you're taking it from an asset that is losing value. And that's not a good thing. You want to be selling high and buying low. We try to devise a plan for you that will allow you to do that so that you have guardrails and you're not forced to sell at the wrong time, and therefore suffer losses.
0: Right. We can't have you suffering any losses. I want to hand out your number here, Essa, so folks can use this to book a meeting with you. It could be a virtual meeting, a phone call, or in person, 888-919-9311, 888-919-9311. So aligning our retirement income strategies, the withdrawal rates, the safe spending, and inflation. What do you want to say about that before we kind of move on
3: Buffett? I think I'm just going to repeat the kind of the mantra that we live by, which is secure, predictable income streams, and not having enough money in your second bucket to cover all of your emergencies. And what the size of what the amount of the money in that category is, you know, it depends on the conversation that we have and some of your attitudes and your feelings and so forth. But we'll have those conversations. And then the third one is, okay, we still need to attack the inflation issue. And you need to have money that will grow at a pace that will outpace inflation and therefore keep your retirement plan on track for the long term. That's what we're trying to do. Make sure that your plan will last as long as you will last.
0: Mm-hmm. Sure. And if anybody's interested, we used an article about Warren Buffett to make that last couple of segments, and they came from Money Magazine. But you can look up anything that he wrote about and his philosophies on the internet.
3: Yeah, I think he's a very interesting fellow and obviously been very, very successful. So there's many lessons that we can learn from his thinking, and all of it is solid advice.
0: Mm-hmm. And we were talking about his estate plan. We don't know exactly what it is, but I was thinking, Essa, it certainly has some life insurance in it, some annuities, some plans for his children. I know that he did do a big shift 2 years ago to include his kids in some different trusts and things like that, where beforehand, Warren Buffett had said that he's not going to give his children any money, but maybe a small stipend or whatever. But that was like 30 years ago. So he's changed his mind as he got a little bit older. And so his children are involved in the charity work, and they'll be well taken care of. But estate planning in general, for the general person who's listening to our big show today, we need to talk about that because it doesn't have to be gloomy or complicated.
3: No. And I think it doesn't have to be really complicated either. There are just certain very simple things that will help you in the process of estate planning a lot. And just the humble last will and testament, you know, that's kind of the foundation for your estate planning. You know, if you don't have one, what you basically have is you're forfeiting that privilege to the state that you live in. So the state of Florida has a will for everybody if you don't have a will of your own. And it may not be one that reflects your wishes at all. So make sure that you put a will together that actually is something that reflects your wishes and your values and so forth.
0: Seems complicated, though. How do I do
3: it's
0: that?
3: It's not. It's, okay. Yeah, will is not really a very complicated at all. I mean,
0: all right.
3: It's a kind of the basis and very basic element of
0: all right.
3: of estate planning. I think everybody should have one. At minimum, have a will so mm-hmm. that you know how your assets are going to be distributed. Otherwise, it's a state that will decide, and you know, you have to go through probate, which is not fun, and it's time consuming, it's expensive, and so forth. Will doesn't prevent the probate, however, will help you get the assets to the people or to the places where you want your assets to go. when you're not here to make those decisions anymore. And you know, if you don't have that, you know, it could be court-appointed administrator that starts making decisions for you, and you know, that's not a good place to be. So,
0: right.
3: Doing a little simple planning, you know, just simple things like making sure that your beneficiary designations on the accounts that you have are still up to date. Oftentimes I see, and this is surprisingly often, I see situations where somebody has, they opened an account 10 years ago or 15 years ago, even 5 years ago, they've gone through changes in their life. Their whoever was the beneficiary of that account may have passed away, or maybe there was a divorce. So now you should have changed the beneficiaries. They don't change automatically when you have changes in your life circumstances. So make sure that you have your beneficiaries in such a way that they reflect your wishes. If you have an IRA account, life insurance policy, annuities, brokerage accounts, whatever you have, making sure that you have the simple beneficiary designation updated and reflecting your current wishes and your current circumstances. And everybody's circumstances change in life. People come, people go, and you know, people unfortunately pass away, sometimes unexpectedly. And you know, if you have them as a beneficiary, then it complicates issues a lot. So that's one of the things that we do in our practice. We review the accounts that you have. And so who are the beneficiaries in these accounts? And oftentimes we find that, okay, well, that was my ex-spouse from 20 years ago. I just forgot to change the beneficiary. And that's a... it's an uncomfortable place to be if you are the current spouse, especially, and you find out that it was the ex-spouse who gets the life insurance policy or the IRA account or whatever. It's not a good place to be.
0: No.
3: And so beyond the things that we talk about all the time, which continue to be topics of conversation no matter what, which are the market volatility and making sure that you last your money lasts through your lifetime. You know, having the beneficiary designations is just a very, very important thing. But, you know, making sure that you have an income plan that will last your entire life, no matter how long it is. That's what we do, and we're good at it, and we do that day in and day out. So for the next 10 callers, we offer a no-cost, no-application financial review, and I encourage you to take advantage of it. The analysis will include a fee report and risk assessment to help you recognize unnecessary losses in your portfolio and see if by protecting a portion of your assets, your portfolio, you could experience more stability in your portfolio as well as some serious growth potential. And second, we will perform a tax analysis to reveal how you could possibly reduce your taxes and increase your cash flow in that way. And we will also develop a customized income plan utilizing proven strategies which could strengthen your retirement income and take the worry out of living in retirement. So in short, we're going to take the guesswork out of financial planning for you. So for the next 10 callers, that's a comprehensive financial review that we're providing complimentary with no obligation. I encourage you to give us a call.
0: Use this number, 888-919-9311, to give us a call, 888-919-9311. 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
0: Hey, welcome back to our Power Hour show with Essie Yokella of Ambassador Wealth Management. He wants to be your financial happiness ambassador. Jackie Selby on this side. And yay, okay, Finland got the happiest country in the world again for the ninth year in a row. That was news, wasn't it, since I saw you last?
3: Yeah, it's almost old news. Because it seems like we have it wrapped up. We have this happiness thing figured out.
0: Oh, gosh. But you've been in Florida for a good long time.
3: I have.
0: You?
3: But I'm an American citizen, U.S. citizen. I'm also a citizen of Finland. And obviously, I'm very proud of my heritage, Finnish heritage. And
0: do your kids get to have dual citizenship?
3: Oh, yes. Yes, they do. Yes,
0: because
3: they absolutely do. And they actually I have a granddaughter as well, and she's a dual citizen as well.
0: Oh, my gosh. Isn't that cute? She'll grow up going, my grandpappy. He was.
3: and my job for that, for the grandchild, is to teach her to speak Finnish.
0: Okay.
3: And that will be a little bit of a challenge, but she does have other people around her who are Finnish speakers as well. So that helps.
0: Oh, she does?
3: I'm not the only one, yes.
0: Oh, that's fantastic.
3: Which would be my ex-wife.
0: Oh, fantastic. Isn't that fun?
3: So speaking of ex-wives here, we talked about the importance of will and circumstances for when you possibly need a living trust.
0: A living trust. Okay.
3: Yes,
0: what is
3: yes.
0: a living trust?
3: Well, I mean, okay. So I'll give you an example of a conversation I recently had with a couple, and this was their second marriage and the one of the partners had one child and the other partner had two children. So, and there was quite a bit of age difference between the two also. And one of the people in this circumstance was the one who came in to this union with most of the assets. And so now, you know, you're thinking about the investments and the accounts that you're making. And usually, you know, you have your IRA accounts and so forth. You make the beneficiary your spouse. Okay. I mean, that's fine. And that's nothing wrong with that. However, what happens if one of the spouses passes away, who came into the partnership or marriage with most of the assets? So now you pass away, you had two children, but now you've put all of your assets to the surviving spouse. You know, if you simply do it that way, then what happens when they pass away? Because they're now can change the beneficiaries on the accounts. They can change, you know, all kinds of things. So do they direct all of those assets now to their child, or do they keep the original kind of formula in place and distribute the assets to the ex-spouses or the spouse who passed away to their children? And in these cases, a living trust or some trust documents can really be helpful. And I'm not saying that people go into marriages and these kinds of situations with devious thoughts, but as time passes, you know, things can change, and it's much easier to spell them out while you kind of have your full faculties and you're saying, okay, well, you know, this is fair. What I came into the partnership with, I would like for these assets to make sure that once the second one passes away, that they go to my children versus going to the other child.
0: Right. So,
3: you know, those kinds of conversations, I have them and they're not that infrequent. And oftentimes when I start those conversations, when I point them out, when I point out these potential scenarios, they're kind of shocked and surprised and say, oh, didn't even think about that. This is not, I'm not an attorney and I'm not going to be drawing up any trust or will documents or anything like that. However, I do work with attorneys who are happy to help you with that. But I can point out situations that you need to take care of. You need to have a conversation about this and figure out how are you going to structure it so that it's fair and it's to your, it will serve your will,
0: wishes.
3: The way that you would like, your values, the way you would like for things to go, versus something that you totally lose control over, and who knows what happens. Regrettably, I have seen scenarios where this has happened, where one person came to the partnership with most of the assets, passes away. They had simply given everything to the surviving spouse, and the surviving spouse just cut off the children of the other one completely. And you know, it's unfair, and it's that was certainly, I don't believe that was the will of the person who passed away. Mm-hmm. It could have been prevented with some trust work, and you can set it up in a way that's fair and serves your wishes and your values.
0: Right. Well, doesn't the will just do that?
3: Not necessarily. Okay. You know, at some point when you start talking about these things, you have to go a little bit deeper in planning and estate planning and draw up documents that, you know, specify what happens. It kind of controls the assets even beyond the moment that you're no longer here.
0: Uh-huh.
3: So, okay. So there you need help. You need some help of a good attorney, good estate planning attorney who can draw up on documents, and they don't need to be that complicated. They really can be rather simple. But you know, it may seem like, okay, well, it costs a little bit of money. Yes. But I guarantee you that the money that you spend on that is a fraction of the headache and the cost that would be if you don't do those documents.
0: Right. So that is why it's so important to just talk it over, start the conversation, open the lines of communication. And it's a lot easier to do with somebody who you're not married to. So that's, you know what I mean? To have a neutral person.
3: Neutral person. I mean, what it basically takes is somebody who can guide the conversation and say, okay, well, because you can't think of things that may come up because you've never been there. And there are just so many potential unintended consequences there, where now if you don't draw up the documents in a proper way, that will really, you know, blow up in maybe not your face because you're not here anymore, but it'll blow up in the faces perhaps of your children. So you don't want that to happen. You want to create a certain circumstance and situation where things flow the way that you want them to flow, and everybody's taken care of in a fair and equitable way. And I know that those conversations are difficult to have when you don't have anybody else participating. If you just try to have it with your current spouse, or you try to have that conversation with the spouse with no help, if you're not an expert in the area, you don't know where the landmines are. You don't know where the potential problems are. And you think that it should go this way by law. Well, that's not what the law says. And therefore, it'll go completely different. And so in order to avoid that, you need to do some estate planning. And that part of that estate planning is, depending on your circumstances, you know, a living trust can be a very, very important and good instrument in avoiding these pitfalls.
0: Right. I think that it's so important to start with a neutral conversation with someone. 888-919-9311. And that's Essa. Again, as he stated, he's not an attorney, but he does know all the pitfalls, and he can direct you to an attorney when you guys are ready to file such documents. But anyway, 888-919-9311. How about power of attorney? Boy, this is part of the estate plan, right? What if somebody gets sick real quick?
3: Absolutely. Yeah. Power of attorney is another important document to have. And when you have, when you do your estate plan, when you have a conversation, you know, that's one of the things we'll discuss. We'll have a talk about it and say, okay, well, do you have all kinds of all of these documents in a row? Do you have a will? Do you have a living trust? Do you have power of attorney? Do you have a durable power of attorney? Do you have a pour over will? That's another interesting thing. Because you know, you can write up a will, and in the will you will say that these assets will go this and this way, and then you go on with your life and you forget to update your will. But there can be a pour over will that will cover the assets that were not in the will. It will kind of suck them in and say, okay, this is the way they need to be distributed according to my will, the way that I want it to go. So it's those things, and then it's also making sure that you have the beneficiary designations correctly in your accounts. For example, your IRA accounts, your life insurance policies. If you think that the will that you wrote governs those, it may not be so. They go by what the beneficiary designation is. So you could, in your will, you could say, well, I want you know, half of my assets to go here and half the other half to go over here. But then you have a contradiction in your life insurance policy or in your IRA account beneficiary. And it says, well, I decided to give this account to my sister-in-law or brother-in-law or somebody else. And now that's what happens to that asset. It goes
0: wow.
3: according to what the beneficiary's designation says instead of what the will says. So
0: oh. yeah,
3: these are they're tricky discussions, but it helps when you can have somebody who has a little bit of understanding and who can guide you and who can say, okay, well, this is the direction you should go, and have that conversation with a you know, with an attorney who is capable and who is licensed and who is professional in this topic and who can guide the conversation so that everything flows the way that you want it to flow,
0: mm-hmm.
3: you know,
0: yeah.
3: beyond this, obviously what we do is we deal with the assets and how do you create this secure,
0: yes.
3: predictable income stream. And the things that I always hear from my clients are that, well, I'm so worried about the market. Market goes, you know, it just lost a whole bunch. And I looked at my portfolio and it was down, you know, $200,000. So what do I do now? And then you're panicking and so forth. So market volatility is a topic that I hear all the time about. Another one is, do I have enough money to last through my whole retirement? I'm in my 60s now. You know, how long do I need to plan for? 10 years, 20 years, 30 years? Well, yeah, pretty much. It's decades. It's not a couple of years. It's decades. So making sure that you have an income plan, number one, that will last your entire life, no matter how long it is, that's what drives us. And that's what we're good at. And we do that day in and day out. So for the next 10 callers, I encourage you to give us a call. There's a no cost, no obligation financial review. Please give us a call on that. The second thing is that we'll do an analysis that will include a fee report and risk assessment to help you recognize potentially unnecessary losses in your portfolio and see if by simply protecting your retirement, building some guardrails into your retirement portfolio, if that will help you stabilize and create more security for your portfolio, as well as some dramatic growth potential. And second, we will also perform a tax analysis to review how you could possibly reduce your taxes and therefore increase your cash flow in that way. And we will also develop a customized income plan utilizing proven strategies which could strengthen your retirement income and take the worry out of living in retirement. So in short, we're going to take the guesswork out of financial planning for you. So for the next 10 callers, that's a comprehensive financial review that we're providing complimentary with no obligation.
0: 888-919-9311, 888-919-9311. See you next week, Essa.
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1: Hey, we like to start your day off with a laugh. It's the Cool Comedy Club. This is comedian Lori Kilmartin talking about her mother moving in with her.
2: A couple months ago, my 81-year-old mother moved in with me. It's temporary because she's 81.
3: Oh, wow.
2: The reason my mom moved in with me is a couple of years ago, my dad, my beloved father, passed away. And I don't know if anyone here has lost a parent yet. I'm sure many of you have. It's really tough to lose a parent. It's even tougher if you were hoping to lose the other parent first.
3: Yeah,
2: we all have favorites, okay? And I'm not the only one who felt that way. My dad's last words to me were, ha ha, she's your problem now. Yeah. He knew. He knew what he did.
0: Mo and Sally.
1: All right, right now, Curtis has your life hack.
4: Well, I don't know how many people know this. I certainly didn't. I didn't know you could cook corn on the cob with the husk still on it.
3: Yeah,
4: if you want to do that, you can go ahead and put it in the oven at like 350 degrees Fahrenheit for 25, 30 minutes. And the husk acts as a natural steamer. It locks in the moisture and the sweetness, and it keeps the kernels perfectly tender.
1: Is that a better way to cook it?
3: I'm too scared of starting a fire, so I don't do that.
4: And they say it's like also easier to shuck it once, you know, you've cooked it that way. And you can also cook it in the microwave.
1: Can you do it on the grill like that?
4: Uh-huh.
1: Or you don't want to start a fire?
3: No, I like the chard on the kernels. I like it like that, so I always peel.
1: All right. Mm-hmm. Thank you, Curtis.
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1: Welcome to the Mo and Sally Morning Show. Appreciate you tuning in this morning. I love this. Someone on Reddit recently asked, what societal norm did you decide to stop abiding by? And people are pretty much done doing what's expected of them.
2: Oh, wow.
1: I love these. So what societal norm are you ditching in 2026?
3: Is personal grooming on the list, Alex?
2: I certainly hope not.
1: I haven't seen all the answers,
3: oh,
1: but
3: okay.
1: For some people, that apparently, is. I know a few. Like this one says, I no longer eat three meals a day at standard times. Now I just eat when I'm hungry without calling it a specific name.
3: Yeah, that's what I do.
2: Oh, yeah. I've been doing that for years.
1: We have, yeah. We don't really eat. We don't say, oh, this is breakfast. This is
3: y'all
1: lunch.
3: Y'all say it's lunch.
2: But see, it's our lunch and dinner. It's our last meal of the day.
1: Yeah, we don't really
2: because of our schedule.
3: Mm-hmm.
1: We don't really do three meals a day. I think I'm up to about six.
2: Yeah.
1: I just do them at different times.
2: Yeah. But you do get your snacky snack at 10.
1: That's right. This person says, we're not having an expensive wedding. We bought a house instead.
2: So smart.
1: Super smart.
2: So smart.
1: Yeah. So these are societal norms that people are ditching. My husband and I have my husband and I have separate bedrooms, and we have for years. We get the best sleep.
2: Yeah. Yeah.
3: And nobody's mad or fighting over snoring.
2: Yeah.
1: I mean, the norm is to sleep together, but if you get better sleep apart, sure. Now, this is for you, Curtis. Saying bless you when people sneeze.
3: Yeah.
1: Yeah.
3: Screw that.
1: Over it.
2: Curtis is...
1: this person says, like, what are we doing?
3: Exactly.
1: Does it really need to be acknowledged? So you're on board with that.
3: I am, because we don't do anything for coughs.
1: Yeah, we don't. Yeah, right?
3: Yeah, well, we
2: maybe
3: why
2: we
3: is
2: should
3: one more
2: start
3: special?
2: Something.
3: Or maybe we could just, you know, just know somebody sneezes and it's okay.
1: So that's the question. What societal norm are you ditching now that you just don't care? You just do it and you're like, I don't care what society thinks. I'm just going to do it my way.
3: People going to think I'm rude because I won't acknowledge they sneezes.
1: Yeah.

0: And now, more with Mo and Sally.
1: Good morning and welcome to the Mo and Sally Show. Thank you so much for kicking off your day with us. We're talking about societal norms that people are ditching in 2026, you know?
2: Yeah.
1: It's just, you know, what are you... You just don't care. It's the normal way to do it in society, but you're going to do it your way because you just don't care.
2: We kind of brought this up the last break, but about eating, you know, breakfast, lunch, dinner.
1: Yeah.
2: I remember it wasn't a couple of years ago. Somebody brought us a pizza, mm-hmm. and we're all eating it at like 10 o'clock in the morning. And
1: oh, yeah.
2: I remember one sales associate was like, how can you eat pizza this early in the morning? I was like, I don't care. It's middle of the day for me. You know?
3: And I'm grown.
1: Yeah, and one of the things on this list from Reddit says, I've stopped thinking I can only eat breakfast food for breakfast. Yeah, I don't care.
2: I love breakfast for dinner.
1: You bring me a taco right now, I'm going to eat it.
3: That's right.
1: Bring me, you know.
2: You bring a breakfast burrito at 7 o'clock at night,
1: I'll eat it. Yeah, I don't care. But, you know, one of the examples was, you know, my husband and I have separate bedrooms.
2: Yeah.
1: We have for years. We get the best sleep. So, you know, it's just you're doing things your way.
2: Right.
1: Let's see. This one says, well, there are lots of online tutorials about folding fitted sheets.
2: Don't care.
1: I don't do that.
2: Nope.
1: I don't care if my fitted sheet is wrinkled. Yeah. Who cares?
2: Well, I take it right from the dryer and
3: put it right on.
2: Yeah, because we only have one set of sheets for our... In our master bedroom.
1: This one says, I am very much a man, and I sit when I pee.
3: Oh, yeah.
1: Why?
3: That's a thing. Yeah.
1: Because I stand all day, and that's my time.
3: Or some people don't like at nighttime, some people don't like turning on the lights, because then you'll have to turn on the lights to aim. So some people just go take the sitting route.
1: I'll fully admit it. I'm a sitter.
3: Yeah, I'm not.
1: Not in public.
2: No.
1: Here or a restaurant or anything like that, no. But
3: at home?
1: Yeah, I'm sitting. Yeah,
3: I'm not doing that.
1: It's not as messy.
2: Even
1: you
2: not
1: know?
2: At home?
3: No, I'm not doing that.
1: Oh, yeah.
3: I find it so uncomfortable.
1: Really?
3: Yeah.
1: All right. And, you know...
3: I try not to sit on toilets if I can avoid it, you know.
1: Interesting.
3: Yeah. Okay.
1: What, do you hover at home, too?
3: No. I'm just saying, you know, I'll sit when I have to, but, like, any more than that, then I'm like,
2: We had a listener call once and said that they hover, it was a woman, hovers... Even at home, hovers.
1: That's
2: like,
1: interesting.
2: Who are you living with that you're scared to sit on your own toilet?
1: Now, these are societal norms that people are ditching in 2026. You and I,
2: we ditched this 30 years ago.
1: 1994. A couple of things. First of all, we didn't have kids.
2: No.
1: And people thought, oh, you got...
2: I mean,
1: oh,
2: it was the first thing people asked us. I mean, I think the ring was barely on my finger, and people were, when are you having kids? When are you going to have kids? I was like, I just got married 5 minutes ago.
1: And, yeah, and some people were like, literally like, well, is it one of you can't have
2: kids?
3: Oh, yeah. Oh, then they jump right to that.
2: Oh, yeah. I'm barren, apparently.
3: Oh, man.
1: And also... we didn't get married in a church.
2: No,
1: we got married in your mom's townhouse.
2: Mm-hmm.
1: And the reason why? Would you like to share, Sally, why we didn't get married in a church?
2: Well, my three sisters all got married in this same church. I grew up in this church. And the minister who married all three of my sisters was no longer with the church.
1: Oh, and why?
2: Apparently the organist made a complaint about him being handsy.
3: Oh, Lord.
1: Oh,
3: trying to touch the organ. He ain't know what... Oh,
1: yeah.
3: Got mixed
2: that was a rumor. Just saying.
3: Got mixed up on what organ supposed to touch.
2: You know.
3: Dang.
1: Couldn't get married in the church.
3: Y'all give me crap for going to weddings all the time. I think I've only been to maybe two church weddings.
1: Really?
2: Yeah. Well, that's becoming less common, too, getting married in a church.
1: Yeah. Well, that's a societal norm that we ditched, but only because...
3: A scandal.
1: Because he was tinkling on the ivories.
3: Lord.
2: Allegedly.

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1: All right, let's get your day started with a laugh in the Cool Comedy Club. Here's Kevin Nealon talking about making a will.
2: I just filled out a will. Have you filled out a will yet? It's very upsetting because you have to answer these gruesome hypothetical questions. Like, if you got into an accident, would you want to be kept on life support system? Or would you want somebody to pull the plug? And who do you want to pull the plug? Do you want them to pull it or push it in? Pull out a little bit, push it back in? Want to be put on a dimmer? What do you want to do? You going to be checking bags? What do you want? You want to be cremated? What kind of lighter fluid? You want to be charcoal broiled, mesquite, deep fried? They want to know the answers to these questions. I want to go by cremation. That's not how I want to go, but, you know, after I go, cremation. I better check that, make sure I got that straight on there. You know what? Throw my ashes anywhere. I don't care. It doesn't matter. Put them in a snow globe for all I care. You can shake me during the holidays. Ah, oh, remember him?
0: Mo and Sally.
1: All right, Curtis has today's life hack.
3: So if you're traveling internationally where they speak another language or something, and, mm-hmm. and you're worried about, like, if you lost your phone, how are you going to get it back? Maybe try as your lock screen. Well, first, back up. Okay. Google Translate a message that's like, hey, if this phone is found, I'm staying at this hotel. Mm-hmm. And then use it to translate in that language. Use it as your lock screen on your phone so that when somebody opens it up, it'll have that there. And if they're a good person, they can send it back to that hotel.
1: Okay. I see what you're saying. So, yes. Like, if you don't speak Spanish.
3: Right.
1: You translate that message into Spanish and put it as your lock screen.
4: I'd just be going to the phone store.
1: Sally's like,
4: I mean, I'm sure people can do that. I cannot.
1: Sally's like, I would rather download an app of any kind. She doesn't even download apps, but she's like, I would download an app before I went to all that mess.
4: I would be screwed.
3: Another option is putting your phone number or your, like, email address. That's, you know, a way somebody can contact you.
1: Sure. So, okay.
4: Oh, okay.
0: All right. 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
1: Thank you so much for kicking off your day with the Mo and Sally Show. Right at the beginning of the show this morning, I did something and Curtis said, that's a bit on the nose. And I'm like, I don't even know what the hell that means. On the nose? And you had never heard that term either.
2: No, I had not.
3: And I was shocked that that was a new one for you guys.
2: And then, it's been around, right?
3: Yeah.
1: It's been around for a long time. And apparently it means a couple of different things. Like it's obvious. That's what that's the way you were using it. That's a little too obvious. Mm-hmm. It's on the nose. Mm-hmm. Also, I guess it was Rebecca looked it up and it's she called us and said it comes from a radio. Actually, back in the day, touching your nose, it was on the nose. That meant wrap it up, you know, for time-wise or whatever.
3: Well, no, she said, like, if you're correct on timing and stuff like that, then
1: you would touch your nose. The producer would touch the nose, and like, the host would be like, you're on.
2: You're good.
1: Whatever. So I learned that. So I want to continue with this, because then Curtis brought up something about witch hazel.
3: That was in my life hack.
1: Yeah. And I was like, okay, I don't know what that is, witch hazel. And you said I could go to the drugstore and buy it.
3: Yeah, and you're still shocked by that.
1: I was like, you mean like, is it liquid or powder?
2: Liquid.
1: So I went and looked it up.
3: Uh-huh.
2: I mean, it's a plant, but it's...
1: We got a text, too. It said, back in the day, we rubbed witch hazel on mosquito bites.
3: Yeah.
1: Are you sure your mom didn't use it? No, I don't think so.
2: I know we used it when I was a kid.
1: I went and looked it up, and it's a plant. Mm-hmm. Why don't you guys just say that?
3: Because
2: I know, but it's a product.
1: I know witch hazel, the plant. I grow it all the time in my herb garden.
2: Yeah, right.
3: We don't got no herb garden.
1: And it says it tightens pores and balances skin pH. It's good for, you know, dandruff and itching and all that mm-hmm. stuff. So I'm kind of embarrassed that I didn't know that. So that's why I want to stick with this. People confessing to things they learned late in life. And I'll give you some examples. This one says, the little piggy who went to market wasn't going grocery shopping.
3: Oh, somebody learned that late, huh?
2: Ouch.
3: You learned the reality of what that thing meant.
2: You know what? I learned that later in life myself as well.
1: Wait, so...
2: I mean, I didn't just learn it, but I remember when I learned it, I was horrified.
1: The little piggy was going to market to be slaughtered?
3: That's
2: yes.
3: right, yeah.
2: What?
3: Yeah, they're about to be the market. They are the market.
2: A lot of, like, nursery rhymes are...
3: Dark.
2: Yes, exactly.
1: Okay, well, I guess I'm just learning that one, too. I thought that little piggy was going to the market with a little shopping basket.
2: No.
1: No? Okay.
2: Nope.
1: All right. I love this one, too. This person says, I thought Elton John was blind because of all those wild sunglasses.
3: Oh, jeez.
1: This one says, I thought the person who read the disclaimer during commercials just talked super fast, then realized they just sped up the audio.
2: Sped up the audio, yeah.
3: Well, now legally, we're not really supposed to do that.
1: What, speed up the audio?
2: Oh.
1: Oh, okay.
2: Oopsie.
1: Here's one for you. I thought every song played on the radio was being played live in the radio station.
3: No one thought that. Who was that?
1: I don't know.
2: Well, I'll tell you something funny about my sister, Anne. When I first got into radio, I was talking to her one day, and she said, how do you get the song on so fast when somebody requests it? Somebody calls.
1: Yeah.
2: I'm like, she goes, they say the name of the song, and you start playing it.
1: Right.
2: How do you know? How do you get it on that fast? I'm like, Anne, it's recorded.
1: That's what we're doing on the show today. Do you want to confess something that you learned late in life?
3: I'll have to think. There has to be something.
1: Oh, I know a couple.
2: Yeah?
1: Well, okay. Already this morning, on the nose and witch hazel.
2: Yeah, you learned two things.
1: I learned two things.
2: Just in the Same last more. 2 hours.
1: And I just learned about that pig who went to the market, got killed. I'm on board with that person.
2: So you learned three things.
1: I've learned three things.

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2: Idly ho, neighborinos.
1: Talking about these people confessing to things they learned embarrassingly late in life. Like today, I just learned the phrase on the nose.
3: Mm-hmm.
1: You learned that too, because Curtis used it earlier, and I'm like, what the hell are you talking about on the nose? I learned about witch hazel. I've heard of witch hazel before.
3: Yeah.
1: And I know about hazelnuts and the band Sister Hazel, but witch hazel, I'm now realizing it's a plant, and then it's good for mosquito bites and stuff like that.
3: Yeah.
4: But they put it in a bottle.
3: They put it in it comes in a liquid form at the drugstore.
1: I did not know that I could go to, like, Walgreens or at CVS. And buy witch hazel.
3: It's right there where, you know, the rubbing alcohol is.
1: If you say so.
3: Okay.
4: You're the one just learning about it.
1: And then someone sent this text. How are you over 60 and don't know witch hazel is the best hemorrhoid cure ever? I ain't got no roids.
4: Currently.
1: Yeah, currently.
3: It's good to know, though.
1: I love this. Kim in the chat on Facebook Live. I was about 35 when I found out it wasn't nip it in the butt. It was nip it in the bud.
4: Yeah.
3: Yeah. I don't think you're alone on
1: You're
3: that
1: not
3: one.
1: Alone on yeah. that one. I don't think you're alone on that one. Something else I learned pretty late in life, too, was that on your dashboard, you know, when you're low fuel light comes on or whatever, and you have to put gas in your car, uh-huh. that the little gas tank or the gas, you know what I'm talking about?
4: Uh-huh.
1: It has
4: an arrow.
1: It has an arrow, or the side that the hose is on that little gas dispenser tells you which side your gas tank is on.
4: Yeah, I didn't learn that until I was in my 20s.
3: Oh, yeah.
1: Yeah, same here. I think I was
3: pushing 30.
1: On
3: Facebook Live, what did Linda say of the song, I Saw Mommy Kissing Santa Claus?
4: Yeah, she didn't realize they were talking about, you know, the dad.
3: Santa was the dad.
1: That's a good one, because I think I was a little later on, because I always thought, cheating husband.
3: down
1: there making out with Santa Claus.
4: How hard is it to keep it in your pants, Mom, for Christmas?
1: Yeah, come on, it's Christmas. And he's got other toys to deliver. Why are you down there trying to make out with Santa Claus? That's a good one. I like this. I thought McGraw-Hill textbooks were made by Tim McGraw and Faith Hill.
4: That's perfect. I can't even fault you for thinking that.
1: Oh, that's great. This person is confessing to this one. When you're told not to operate heavy machinery with certain medications, they mean cars. I always assumed bulldozers.
4: Well, that counts too.
3: I mean, that's in the group, but... Yeah.
1: Did you think it was just people like who worked in construction?
4: He's like, I'm not in danger of doing construction anytime soon. So
3: yeah,
4: this whole
3: I'm not driving a bulldozer. I'm just going to, you know, take my kids to school.
1: I haven't operated a construction crane in years. Why would it matter?
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Hope you're having a wonderful Sunday morning. Enjoying the music here with me, Jana. 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

0: Hope you're having a wonderful Mother's Day Sunday here on today's Cool 105.5. 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

Adele here on today's Cool 105.5. Thinking back to some of those 80s bands, David Coverdale. And he had the good hair. White Snake. And here I go.

0: Thanks for enjoying the variety here on Today's Cool 105.5. Mother's Day by now. 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

0: Gaspler here on today's Cool 105.5. Hey, it's Jana. Mother's Day. 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

Flashdance came out 43 years ago. That's bad math right there. Hey, it's Deanna. Welcome into your Sunday afternoon, just after 12 o'clock. We will be back to $1,000 an hour starting tomorrow morning with Mo and Sally at 9. 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

0: John Mellencamp, Jack and Diane on your Sunday afternoon, and happy Mother's Day to the moms here on today's Cool 105.5. So here's a chance for the moms to kind of discuss what we don't want for Mother's Day. Dina, what are you adding to the list?
1: You know what? 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

If you could use an extra $1,000, I've got great news for you. We are back to it tomorrow morning. $1,000 an hour in the workday payday. One little keyword at the top of the hour, get you hooked up with some cash.

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We got a lot of concerts coming through throughout the summer and fall. Toto, Tim McGraw, Dave Matthews Band, Bruno Mars, Shakira, and more. 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

Supposedly inspired by the picture in a National Geographic magazine of a Kansas City Royals player. That's how we get this one from Lord and Royals on today's Cool 105.5.

0: That's Lord and Royals here on today's Cool 105.5. 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What is a quote that you tell yourself each and every day?
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It is just after 1 o'clock on your Mother's Day Sunday, but we still have plenty of the holiday to enjoy together. And we do know Mother's Day should be every day, right? Okay, just checking. 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

0: She works right alongside you. She always listens. 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

can't believe we are almost halfway through May already. The school year is about to be over. Summer is almost here. Plans to be made. $1,000 could certainly help take care of some summer camps or a nice trip away. We're back to $1,000 an hour starting tomorrow at

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Escape this summer-like heat and head to the air-conditioned movie theater if you haven't seen the Michael biopic yet. All right, well, I have not either, and I am a super fan, hoping to go when I get off the air this evening. 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

0: Here's an affordable way to show mom some love and have some fun with the family. It's going on right now. It's Jody and today's cool at 105.5. Happy Mother's Day to you. And going on right now over at the South Florida Fairgrounds, Yesteryear Village, it is the Orchid and Garden Show. 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

Gaga makes a cameo portraying herself in The Devil Wears Prada 2. Oh, that would be a good flick to take in for Mother's Day. Now, The Prince, Celebration of Life. Yeah, that is coming up next month, June 3rd through the 7th, Paisley Park in Minneapolis, honoring the 10th anniversary of Prince's passing. And the public is invited. 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
0: 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Happy Mother's Day to all the moms celebrating, including the dog moms, the stepmoms, of course, grandmas too. 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

Journey out on that final frontier tour. No South Florida dates, but they are coming to the Sunshine State. Two dates next week, Friday night in Tampa. They're playing Jacksonville on Saturday.

Thanks for sharing Mother's Day with us. And more variety on today's Cool 105.5. Madonna looked fantastic at the Met Gala in all black. Yves Saint Laurent. Her new dance album that comes out in July.

0: I love that Madonna is making this big comeback. Her new dance album, Confessions on a Dance Floor 2, comes out in July. Hope it's a great day. Hi, it's Judy and Cool at 105.5. So if your mom does not live locally, I hope by now you have called to say Happy Mother's Day. There's a YouGov poll, and it found out that about 20% of people we call or text our mom every single day. And when my mom was still here, I did. We talked several times a day. Another 20% of people say they reach out more than once a week. And if you're fortunate enough to have mom in your life, make it a special day for her.
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More variety from the 80s to now for your Mother's Day weekend. Thanks so much for hanging out with us. It's cool. 105.5. No surprise, Michael Jackson hit some record streaming numbers thanks to this wild success of his biopic. And it's so hot outside today. If you're trying to escape the heat, go to the theater. 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
0: 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We'll try to get it on the air for you. Today's

According to Reddit, here's what moms really want for Mother's Day. They're saying skip the flowers and that overpriced brunch, right? What they really want is a clean house and some time alone. They say no cleaning, washing, or cooking. A day where they don't have to be accountable for anything. So you take care of mom. 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

I really like Paula Abdul, but I gotta say, her outfit on American Idol last week, she looked like Beetlejuice. Just saying. Bruno Mars coming to town, two shows, Hard Rock Stadium this fall, and you could be there. 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

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And the YMCA of South Palm Beach County, they're looking for swim instructors. 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

0: Already feels like summertime this week, and boy, it is hot. 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
0: 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What's love got to do? Got to do with it. Rains down in Africa. 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I need a girl like you, yeah. More variety from the 80s to now. Today's cool.

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What a pleasant surprise when Stevie Nicks showed up at the Met Gala wearing a unbelievable costume outfit. It was her gala debut, and she wound up doing a duet with Sabrina Carpenter. Yeah, they sang Fleetwood Mac's Landslide. Sounded amazing. 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

0: Christina Aguilera for all the moms celebrating Mother's Day today. 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

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There are deals for you today. 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
1: 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Happy Mother's Day to all the moms celebrating. 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We are moms too. Madonna's new dance album, Confessions on a Dance Floor 2, comes out in July. 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

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I'll let you know more about this coming up after Adele. 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

Happy Mother's Day to all the mamas out there. It's today's Cool 105.5. Oh, got to soak it all in today. Didn't get the me time I wanted, but that's okay. Still spent the time.

0: Now it's today's Cool 105.5. It's Christina, and yes, we're getting some great talk back, something I heard radio up. Shout outs for Mom for Mother's Day.
1: I love you. I appreciate you. Thank you for everything.

0: 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Nathan, what's yours?
1: Mom, I just want to say how much I appreciate you for not only supporting me growing up, but for being a friend now. And I couldn't be more grateful to have a mother who I can rely on and just love.
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There's this new Lake Worth Beach exhibit. Little art, little sport, all comboed. And the best part, it's free. Okay, let me tell you more in 4 minutes after Gaga.

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